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1: You're getting lost in the 80s. This is the 80s show. I'm Jeff Stevens. It is our class reunion show, 1988. Well, he'd already had a number one hit earlier in 1988 called Never Gonna Give You Up. Rick Astley followed it with another number one from the summer of 88, Together Forever on the 80s show.

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1: Thanks for checking out the 80s show. I'm Jeff Stevens. We're highlighting songs from 1988. Believe it or not, in 1988, floppy disks were a thing. They were actually starting to come to be a thing in 1988. The Cosby Show was number one on television, and this one was a top five hit from Eric Carmen, another hit from the Dirty Dancing soundtrack from early 1988. It's Hungry Eyes on the 80s Show.

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Columbia and Green's greatest hits of the 60s, 70s, and 80s, oldies 93.5. I'm Jeff Stevens. It's our class reunion show 1988. And these guys took this song all the way to number two. They had another great song called Turn Back the Clock, which I recommend you checking out later in the year. But from the spring of 1988, Johnny Hates Jazz, here is Shattered Dreams.

Oldies 93.5, playing Columbia and Green's greatest hits of the 60s, 70s, and 80s. Highlighting the hits of 1988 this time around on the 80s show. I'm Jeff Stevens. Michael Jackson's Bad album came out in 1987, but was still putting hits on the chart even in 1989. So here's one from right in the middle from the summer of 1988. Michael Jackson's Man in the Mirror on the 80s show.

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2: I'm Jeff Stevens. Thanks for checking out the 80s show. It's our class reunion 1988. This would be Eddie Money's final top 10 hit, and this one from the fall of 1988. This is Walk on Water on the 80s show.

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1: Oh, yeah.
0: So do we. 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

Oldies 93.5. One great 80s song after another. You are listening to the 80s show as we highlight 1988. It was the fall of 88 when we heard from the Escape Club for the first time. They went on to have a couple other minor hits. This was certainly their biggest. A number one song called Wild Wild West, the Escape Club from 1988 on the

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My husband is the one that listens to this all the time, and I was in the car with him, and he told me to pull it up and put it in. Oh my God, thank you. My heart is racing right now. He's never going to believe me.

Columbia and Green's greatest hits of the 60s, 70s, and 80s. Oldies, 93.5. Just after midnight, I'm Craig Stevens. 30 minutes commercial free. The weekend is on. Foundations and music from Billy Joel coming up. Rod Stewart is on now with Maggie Bay on your weekend.

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It's Craig Stevens. 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

0: 93.5 with Columbia and Green's greatest hits of the 60s, 70s, and 80s. Tomorrow it's back. 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
1: Oh, yeah. $2,500, baby. 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
1: Oh, it was so awesome reading this list, what most people agree on. 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

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It's Craig Stevens from Kinderhook to Cairo to Copake to Germantown. 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

0: Oldies 93.5, playing Columbia and Green's greatest hits of the 60s, 70s, and 80s. Tomorrow it's back. We're celebrating America 250. $250,000 given away. Four times tomorrow. Four chances to win $2,500. We'll start bright and early at 8 a.m. Mike was a winner on Friday.
1: Oh, yeah. $2,500, baby. Let's go.
0: Money for the weekend. Way to go, Mike.

Columbia and Green's greatest hits of the 60s, 70s, and 80s. Oldies, 93.5. Thank you for all the love tonight on my Facebook and Instagram. Saying hello, you can track me down at C. Stevens Radio. Hello, Mandy, Pete, Rick, Ryan, and Jeffrey. Thank you, guys. Got the Beach Boys on.

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I'm Craig Stevens on the More Music Weekend. If you're going to be doing some summer traveling, heads up, list just got published. The bed bug hotspots. Where are those little buggers? 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How come?

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Oldies, 93.5, playing Columbia and Green's greatest hits of the 60s, 70s, and 80s. Thanks for hanging out tonight. Following me on Facebook. Love you guys. C. Stevens Radio, Rhonda, Larry. Hey, Art. I got Jeff and Mandy. Thank you guys for the new follows. I got Elton's Croc Rock for Tina.

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Columbia and Green's greatest hits of the 60s, 70s, and 80s. Oldies, 93.5. Just after 4 o'clock, Craig Stevens, 30 minutes commercial free. So ask yourself this question. When was the last time you had a good piece of fried chicken? This restaurant gets a lot of awards. I'll tell you their secret. 8 minutes away.

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Columbia and Green's greatest hits of the 60s, 70s, and 80s. 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Coming up on 5 o'clock, Craig Stevens. Can you believe next weekend, July 4th weekend already? Is it me? I know we probably say this every year, but man, the time is flying. John Travolta and Olivia Newton-John from Greece on the weekend.

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Have yourself a better than good day. Enjoy the rest of your Sunday. I'll see you later tonight. I'm going to head on out of here with some Bee Gees from Saturday Night Fever, and you should be...

0: This is Ridiculous Crime, a podcast about absurd and outrageous capers, heists, and cons. It's always 99% murder-free and 100% ridiculous.
1: I know, you heard that.
0: Oh, I heard it and I heard it. I got a good historical one for you today.
1: Yes.
0: And it's kind of a bloody one.
1: All right.
0: But I have, you're like, yes. But I avoided the worst stuff.
1: Yeah.
0: But still, it's gritty.
1: You excised the 1%?
0: Some of it.
1: Most of it.
0: It all goes down during the Gilded Age.
1: Oh, like 19th century, late 19th century?
0: Yeah, but the tarnished underbelly of that time.
1: Oh, yeah.
0: So I want to tell you about the Battle Row Ladies Social and Athletic Club.
1: This already sounds great.
0: I know. It's also, they're also known as the Lady Gophers.
1: Battle Row Lady Gophers.
0: Yeah, late 1800s New York gang, headed up by a woman named Annie Walsh, a.k.a. Battle Annie,
1: yeah,
0: a.k.a. the Queen of Hell's

0: a first-rate gentleman. But these are worse than savages. They are too mean to swab Hell's Kitchen.
1: Damn.
0: Well, all right, Davey, keep that to yourself.
1: I didn't know he had a poetic license like that.
0: Others say that a veteran cop told his rookie partner, quote, "Hell's a mild climate. This is Hell's Kitchen." And then another version of that story is the rookie cop called the area Hell. Like, this is hell.
1: Oh, like Sparks, Nevada.
0: Yeah.
1: So and close then, to hell you can see.
0: And then the veteran cop's like, "No, brother, this is Hell's Kitchen. This is the place where hell is made, where its ingredients were assembled and the heat applied before it was served to the rest of the city." And the rookie cop's like, "Oh my God, I've got to get transferred out of here." Either way, the place
1: was...
0: Imagine
1: if you were like walking the beat with that guy all the time.
0: All day when he's just waxing eloquent.
1: Exactly. Curling his mustache.
0: Meanwhile,
1: or whatever.
0: Like people are getting stabbed across the street and he's just like, "You look around here, brother."
1: With rusty implements, not even a knife.
0: So this place, notoriously horrible.
1: Mm-hmm.
0: So where is it?
1: Where is it, Elizabeth?
0: Well,
1: can you give me a locale?
0: I can.
1: In New York City?
0: It's right along the Hudson River, the namesake of your alma mater, Hudson University.
1: Oh, right.
0: I have to say, the Hudson River never smelled of romance, my friend.
1: No, it
0: brother.
1: Did not.
0: It's no Moon River. Following the Civil War, the western shore in Manhattan was an industrial working waterfront.
1: Okay.
0: There were tanneries, which always like, smell great.
1: Yeah, with the leather and the lye.
0: Just dumping chemical waste right into the water. And then that's next to the slaughterhouses.
1: Also a great bouquet.
0: Oh, they smell so good.
1: Just and together on a hot day.
0: Disposing of offal right into the river.
1: Yes.
0: You know.
1: Sun-baked offal.
0: Coal barges tied up to rotting piers.
1: I would actually hope for the coal. Like, can we just knock out my sense of smell altogether?
0: I'll take it. Longshoremen are there in the midst of all this, like working themselves into early graves for pay that barely covers the rent on like a single airless room, six blocks east.
1: Oh, God.
0: So anyway, that strip of river and like this like dense, compressed neighborhood that grew up behind it, roughly like between 34th and 59th Street.
1: Oh, that's a lot of blocks.
0: West of 8th Avenue. That's okay. Hell's Kitchen. So it's not metaphorical.
1: Yeah, not
0: it
1: at
0: is,
1: all.
0: It is a kitchen in hell.
1: There's a lot of blood on the streets.
0: Yeah, the Irish came first. Hey, thanks to the Great Hunger,
1: Magara.
0: When England committed genocide and shipped food out of Ireland, starving her people.
1: Like 1848 or so, yeah.
0: Yeah, and 49. That triggered a great migration in the late 1840s. And so these Irish arrived in New York with nothing. And that was often literal, that they pawned or sold every portable possession they had in order to afford this Atlantic crossing.
1: Mm-hmm.
0: And then they find themselves at the West Side waterfront. Because like,
1: welcome
0: no
1: to
0: one
1: America.
0: Else wants to live there. You don't need any skills. You know, for low pay, anyone can get a gig. They don't care if you're Irish.
1: To the poor Irish.
0: I know. So they built shanty towns along the river, as you do.
1: Okay.
0: And then after the war, like there's this construction boom in the city. And so the people are building all these like proper tenements in that area. So they tear down the shanty towns. They build the tenements, brick and mortar. But everyone's still poor.
1: Yeah. And they're like cold water walk up flats,
0: yeah.
1: Right?
0: I mean, it's like- yeah. So it's just like... It's as if you just put like six stories of shanty towns on top of each other.
1: With paper thin walls so you can hear your neighbors cooking.
0: Yeah. So what, like, let's talk about that.
1: Please.
0: What a tenement block in Hell's Kitchen looked and
1: smelled.
0: This is
1: all so horrid.
0: It's so good. I was feeling so good. And now I'm going to pretend like I am. I mean, when I go outside right now, everything smells like jasmine.
1: Oh, that's nice.
0: There's just all the jasmine in the whole neighborhood is in bloom. And
1: okay,
0: it's fabulous.
1: Very cool.
0: But I want to talk about what a tenement building in Hell's Kitchen looked and smelled like.
1: Please, Elizabeth.
0: In like 1875.
1: Share with the group.
0: This is going to require some imagination. And I know that you and the Rude Dudes have that.
1: Mm-hmm.
0: So imagine dozens and dozens of families crammed into these buildings that are designed for far lower occupancy. Mm-hmm. Single rooms would have like parents, children, random boarders. There were communal toilets in the rear yard, and those were shared by
2: 50 or 60 people.
1: Oh, God.
2: Could you imagine?
1: Oh, yeah.
2: Like,
1: no.
2: I can't share a house with one other person in one bathroom.
1: Yeah, no.
2: Everybody needs their own bathroom.
1: Oh, God.
2: Yeah, and so there's no plumbing.
1: There's like a line. You know,

0: people are in there like, I'm doing my business.
1: Stop knocking.
2: Yeah, so there's no adequate plumbing, no reliable heat. Mm. Light comes in through windows that are like 4 feet away from a brick wall. Oh. So you're just getting the barest of light.
0: Uh-huh.
2: You have just the stink of humanity.
0: Fetid
2: coal
0: stink,
2: smoke, the rendering plants, don't forget those, mm-hmm. the slaughterhouses, tanneries, everything. Okay, that's just like a couple blocks.
0: And then add in like the mugginess of that humid climate.
2: Oh my God, so it's New just, York
0: nothing's
2: in the
0: moving.
2: Summer?
0: There's no wind really.
2: Are you kidding me? And so, of course, you know, it's not too much of a stretch to think like there's going to be a lot of gangs and violence that come out of
0: yeah,
2: this.
0: Yeah, disease.
2: This is not
0: and
2: peaceful,
0: illness.
2: Happy living. No. 11th Avenue was called Death Avenue.
0: Just gets right to the point.
2: Oh, yeah, right. And that's because the New York Central Railroad ran its freight line at grade level on that area.
0: Oh, Lord.
2: And so trains were killing people with such regularity that the railroad started hiring these men called West Side Cowboys.
0: Uh-huh.
2: And they would ride horses ahead of the trains, waving red flags as a warning.
0: Huh.
2: Kids were always playing on the tracks. Drunks slept on them. So the cowboys had to earn their pay. They
0: went
2: and just were like, they had a lot of work to do.
0: They should have gotten like a cow catcher on the front of the train, just splitting the whatever's there. But I guess that probably wouldn't help.
2: No, yeah. No.
0: Because we're not like cows. We're not big enough to work.
2: You had all these saloons, right?
0: Uh-huh.
2: They were like the neighborhood civic institutions. Hundreds of them.
0: Mm.
2: One estimate said that there was a saloon on pretty much every block within Hell's Kitchen. Sometimes multiple ones on a block.
0: That's where you would buy your vegetables, right?
2: Well, it was more than... Okay, yeah. It was... In better neighborhoods, you know, you had churches, banks, social clubs, mm-hmm. community centers. That's what the saloons had to be in Hell's
0: For
2: Kitchen.
0: Everything. So there's kids in one
2: you
0: side of the bar.
2: You could cash in your wages there.
0: Uh-huh.
2: You could get your mail sent there. You could find out, like, you know, who's hiring.
0: Mm-hmm.
2: You could learn which cop on which beat could be paid to look the other way.
0: Oh, who's on the take?
2: Hear the news from Ireland. You could settle a debt, start a fight, end a friendship, begin a criminal enterprise. And so some of the saloons, their back rooms were pretty much like courtrooms
0: okay.
2: where disputes were adjudicated
0: because mm-hmm.
2: they had their own law and it wasn't applied in any kind of consistent way. But,
0: sure.
2: You know, they weren't going to be able to take someone to court anywhere else. The police, they played a very interesting role here.
0: I bet they did.
2: A lot of cops in Hell's Kitchen were Irish Catholic men who'd grown up in neighborhoods not too dissimilar from what they were now patrolling.
0: Mm-hmm.
2: And so they had personal and family connections to the people they were supposed to be arresting.
0: Huh.
2: And then they also operated within that Tammany Hall patronage system.
0: Oh, of course.
2: So their careers depended on political loyalty rather than how effective they were as law enforcement officers.
0: You didn't need to be good. You needed to be loyal.
2: Yeah. And so you have this kind of like negotiated coexistence going on.
0: Mm-hmm.
2: So the gangs were operating in exchange for delivering votes and suppressing rival political organizations.
0: Ah, the gangs of New York.
2: The gangs of New York. And then when that would break down, then the violence was just like off the chart. And it broke down a lot.
0: Yes.
2: So by the time
0: people hitting each other with like oar handles with nails driven through them.
2: Yes, exactly. So by the time of the 1900s, Hell's Kitchen had this mythology around it. Its name had spread way beyond the block that first earned it, you know, mm-hmm. that moniker.
0: Past Death Street.
2: In the imagination of the rest of New York, mm-hmm. it was like a shorthand for a specific kind of urban muck.
0: Light, yeah.
2: Yeah, and so it didn't have like the elegant menace of the Bowery.
0: Okay,
2: it didn't have like the exotic dangers of Chinatown.
0: Mm.
2: It was like raw and intimate and filthy.
0: Yeah.
2: And like it didn't soften as the new century is advancing. If anything, this consolidation of gang power during the late 1890s, 1900s, 1910s just made life there more dangerous.
0: Mm.
2: Let's take a break. When we come back, we're going to talk about the gangs of New York.
0: Yeah.
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2: All right, Zarin, we're back.
0: Yeah, I smeared some pig blood on my lips as lipstick to get ready for act two.
2: Perfect. So. I stuck a knife in my undie pants, and I'm going to pull it later. Okay, so we're in this setting of Hell's Kitchen. Mm-hmm. 1880s, 1890s, 1900s.
0: Okay.
2: And in that setting, we're going to begin with the Gopher Gang. Now, the Gopher Gang was one of the most formidable criminal enterprises in the whole history of New York City. Hmm. And I know you'll want to step to me on that, talking about the five families.
0: No, I would never.
5: La Cosa Nostra.
0: I never would.
2: Yeah, whatever. But these guys had grit. It was an early 20th century New York street gang, the Gopher Gang, that counted among its members Goo Goo Knox.
0: Yes.
2: James Biff Ellison. And Oney Madden.
0: Oh, now, I like that.
2: Although it was based in Hell's Kitchen, it grew to control most of Manhattan for a while. Hmm. Their territory covered 4th to 42nd Street.
0: Damn.
2: 7th to 11th Avenue. So a little, narrow.
0: Okay.
2: The name comes from their methods.
0: Okay.
2: So they used to hide in the cellars of buildings in the neighborhood after they would pull a crime. So they do something up on the street, go down into the basements. So they literally disappeared into this underground architecture of Hell's Kitchen.
0: And this is when you would have the elevators that go out through the sidewalk.
2: Yes.
0: Right? Then you can disappear from the outside of the building. You don't even have to go in.
2: Or just the little hidey hole.
0: Or then obviously the hidey holes are inside the building.
2: Yeah. So they would literally disappear and then come back out to strike and then vanish again before the cops could come.
0: Oh.
2: So it was really tactically effective, but Zarin, it was also deeply symbolic. In this essay, I will. All right, so these are men and women of the basement.
0: Yeah, I get you.
2: Of the alley, of the stairwell. And they're invisible to polite society until they want to be seen.
0: And then suddenly,
2: it's boom, now you saw it. Okay, now
0: creepers of the dark.
2: Yes. So the Gopher Gang, it was an amalgam of all these other local street gangs in the 1890s.
0: Mm.
2: It had more than 500 members.
0: Damn, son.
2: Yeah, they ran deep. They needed structure and leadership, though, with that many people. So,
0: Regular meetings.
2: They were led by a committee that was made up of senior members.
0: Okay.
2: Guys like Marty Brennan, Newberg Gallagher, and Stumpy Malarkey.
0: You made that up.
2: No, that name sounds a little offensive, to be honest. I was desperate to learn more about Stumpy Malarkey.
0: Stumpy Malarkey.
2: But the information on the guy was just thin. Just mention of his name, not anything else. Mm-hmm. And so I went all the way through newspapers.com. I need a sponsorship PS. and it was the same way. He was name dropped in articles, but there was never anything of substance to him. What was his actual first name? What's his story? So I started to develop a theory, as I do.
0: What's your theory, Elizabeth?
2: I was wondering if this was a fake name invented by yellow journalists at the time.
0: Oh, there was a lot of that.
2: Like I said, it's borderline offensive. It's offensive.
0: So I can't name my dog Stumpy Malarkey?
2: Stumpy Malarkey.
0: You know that in the dog park?
2: It's what someone would call an Irishman to insult him.
0: Okay.
2: If a journalist dropped it in an article about the Gopher Game, snuck it in there as a jab or a lark or a nasty cut at the Irish, I can see how subsequent papers and writers then writing about the Gopher Gang And then authors and then websites would run with it.
0: Of course.
2: So as you know, we love good nicknames, as you proved out in the beginning.
0: Big fans.
2: This one's too good to pass up. But I am a mind of that it is an invented character. And that's something to keep in mind with this whole story I'm telling you today.
0: Okay.
2: We know the gang existed.
0: Mm-hmm.
2: There are particular people we know for sure existed. And there are activities we know for sure happened. But some of these characters are composites.
0: There's a lot of anti-Irish discrimination that shows up in
2: here. That shows up in it. But, or not even anti-Irish, but just like some of them are composite characters created by the press.
0: Oh, okay.
2: Like they'll hear that something happens, that someone does something or has a particular characteristics. Mm-hmm. They don't know the name of that
0: they just
2: person.
0: Attributed. Okay.
2: They know the name of one other person. They kind of combine them up.
0: We've come across this a lot with 19th century newspapers.
2: Yeah.
0: Out west they did this. In the city they did this.
2: Theory is that there's no way the press is going to be able to get in any way close to any of these gang members.
0: Yeah, that's my curiosity.
2: So they're going to be hearing this third, fourth hand.
0: From cops, possibly.
2: From cops. That's their main source. And so, you know, at long last, the gophers are the insiders here. And mm-hmm. Everyone else is the outsiders. So tales are told, cops share stories, the public loves the exciting stuff, the press gives them what they want. They give a name to someone they can't confirm. And then it's like, it's sort of like if you see someone on a regular basis in public,
0: uh-huh.
2: like you cross paths with them at a coffee shop all the time, or like you ride the same bus,
0: mm-hmm.
2: you don't know them at all and you never speak to them.
0: Sure.
2: But you start referring to them in your head as like Big Pants Joe.
0: Totally. Or Sammy Goodeye.
2: See, exactly. And then one day, Big Pants Joe steals a chair at the coffee shop from like a woman with a baby.
0: Mm-hmm.
2: And then you start telling people this like Big Pants Joe, he steals chairs. And then a friend of yours is at a cafe across town. He sees another guy steal a chair from a table. And your friend's like, there goes Big Pants Joe. But it's not the same guy.
0: I got you.
2: See how this works, Aaron?
0: It's all coming together.
2: That's what's called journalism.
0: Ah.
2: That's how that works.
0: See, I like how you're educating me on journalism as a former journalist.
2: I know.
0: Oh, how the turntables turn.
2: Woman-splaining journalism to a journalist is so good. But guess what? Uno reverse card. I was a journalist before you were.
0: That's true.
2: Boom.
0: Boom.
2: Boom.
0: Full circle again.
2: Yeah, exactly. But you know what? Can never quit the game.
0: No, you can't.
2: Neither one of us.
0: No,
2: anyway, okay. So we're in Hell's Kitchen. We're talking about the Gopher Gang. So we do know that there was a committee that guided the Gopher Gang.
0: Okay.
2: And we know that the committee met semi-regularly at their headquarters known as Battle Row.
0: Ooh.
2: It's a saloon.
0: Okay, I was wondering.
2: And the owner was named Mallet Murphy.
0: Yes. He's just got a big wood hammer mallet, and that's like, he knows, he loves crack nuts.
2: It was a pseudonym for the guy. He was actually for a while considered like the overall leader of the Gopher Gang.
0: Okay.
2: And he got the name because he always carried around a giant wooden mallet when he would go to fights.
0: Oh, for fights.
2: For fighting.
0: Do you think he was like maybe a butcher who used to tenderize meat? And
2: no.
0: He's like, you know what? You can tenderize a face with this.
2: He tenderized meat with that, all right. But no, he was just like olden times Big Pants Joe.
0: Okay.
2: And so they go to the saloon, to Battle Row. They chat about robberies. Like, hey, what are you doing? Split up profits from like the Manhattan bordellos and illegal gambling operations.
0: Go over last meeting's minutes.
2: Yeah.
0: Old business, new
2: exactly.
0: business.
2: Exactly.
0: All Robert's Rules of Order.
2: I second the approval of those
0: Do
2: minutes.
0: Do we have a quorum for this meeting?
2: I want to call the question. And so the Battle Row Saloon
0: mm-hmm.
2: was a legitimate business.
0: Okay.
2: But it was also a social club, a treasury, a courtroom, and a war council.
0: A middle school. A produce market out front.
2: And a toilet. So the Gophers, they weren't just brawlers. They're this organized criminal enterprise.
0: Mm-hmm.
2: And they had a strict code of conduct that required members to commit crimes. Like, in order to play by the rules, you have to be a crimer.
0: Okay.
2: And so they would do things like burglary to murder to armed robbery, muggings, assault, extortion.
0: And the assault would be for a fee? Like, I want this guy to be assaulted. You pay them, they go assault him. So that it's like a real criminal organization.
2: Yes.
0: It wasn't just like, we're beefing with the 14th Street boys.
2: Bad boys for hire.
0: Okay.
2: Yeah.
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1: Uh-oh, so we're not hearing some good reviews over Superman this weekend in the box office. In fact, Rotten Tomatoes gave it a 57%. Ouch. Some people are even saying she's like a superhero impersonator in Las Vegas.

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Hey there, it's Christina. 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

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Hey, it's Christina. Let's talk great things that happened to you today, this weekend, this month or year. 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
1: So it looks like Instacart is letting us know about the must-have items for our 4th of July cookout. According to orders that people are already starting to place, it's all about potato chips, hot dogs, and corn this year. Notice something?

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now. They're cheap and they're good for you. 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

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Columbia and Green's greatest hits of the 60s, 70s, and 80s. I'm Jeff Davis, rolling through this long set of the greatest hits back-to-back. Hall & Oates coming up. Got the Four Tops, Motown for a Sunday. 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

Columbia and Green's greatest hits of the 60s, 70s, and 80s. Oldies 93.5. I'm Jeff Davis, back into another long set of the greatest hits, heading toward 4 o'clock. You know, this song is now 50 years old, and ABBA is celebrating with a couple of vinyl reissues. One's a limited sparkly vinyl, and the other one's a classic black vinyl. They'll be out August 14th. It's Dancing Queen.

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I'm Jeff Davis. 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

0: 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From McCartney to the Mac, we've got the greatest hits back to back.
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I'm Jeff Davis, got John Mellencamp and Johnny Nash coming up as we roll through this long set of the greatest hits back to back. 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

Oldies 93.5, playing Columbia and Green's greatest hits of the 60s, 70s, and 80s. I'm Jeff Davis, heading towards 6 o'clock with another long set of the greatest hits. It's the Beatles.

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I'm Jeff Davis. 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

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All right, what's going on for your Sunday night? Hitman Hayes checking in. In the way of music this hour, I'm excited because we're going to play some great stuff. We got Cold as Ice, Foreigner. We got Knack, My Sharona. We got Yes, an owner of a...

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It is the Hitman. And thanks, Cooksakee and Chatham, for listening to Columbia and Green's greatest hits of the 60s and 70s right here on Oldies 93.5.

is turning 250, and we're celebrating with $250,000 in cash. 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